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10: 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Sa aming patuloy na pagsasahing papawid, asahan ang aming walang humpay na paglilingkod Lunes hanggang Linggo. Sa airwaves man or online, ilalapit sa inyo ang mga sports balita sa loob at labas ng bansa. Interview kay idol, resulta ng paborito mong laro, paglilinaw sa mga issue at marami pang iba. 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Dahil maparadyo man o social media, sa Sports Radio, kasali ka. 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
16: Hello everyone, magandang umaga po sa inyong lahat. Ako po si Aaron Bayato and this is a very, very, very, very, very, very special edition na Sports Calendar for the Week podcast. Dito po sa inyong Sports Radio 918, we're going to be previewing the 2026 FIFA Men's World Cup Final sa pagitan po ng Argentina at ng Spain. So sila po ang dalawang koponan na maghaharap sa finale ng World Cup, one of the biggest sporting spectacle sa mundo. Of course, with a lot of action na talagang wala, a lot of attention being focused on this specific tournament. Of course, syempre lahat naman ng mga sporting tournaments ay mahalaga on their own, right? Pero talagang we had to respect and admire the glorious sinasabi mga broadcaster, glorious, sensational, and of course the majestic aura ng isang FIFA World Cup final. So hoping this Sunday is doing well and feeling fine, especially if you're the fan of the team that won the third place match sa pagitan ng England and France. We're taping this at around Friday evening after Sports 918. So by the time that you're hearing this, meron na tayong third placer. At congratulations kung yung man po ay France or England. Well deserved for these two teams. I know it's tough for them. They would have wanted to be playing in New York, New Jersey. Specifically, actually, sa New Jersey, hindi siya sa New York. Pero wala eh. Kailangan magtsaga sa init ng Miami para nga po for the third place that match. So, congratulations to LeBlue or the Three Lions kung sino man sa kanila ang nakakuha ng third placer for the 2026 FIFA Men's World Cup. Okay, so let's preview mga kaibigan the... ito pong 2026 World Cup. It's gonna be participated by Spain and Argentina. Of course, yung naging journey for this two team has been spectacular. At it's something that is interesting for this two proud national teams. Simulan po muna natin dito sa... Spain, dahil sila yung una nakapasok sa World Cup. Ito pong Espanya. Spain were drawn into... Taka, sandali. Okay. Hanapin lang natin yung kodigo natin. Okay. So, World Cup final, Spain was drawn in group... ito po sa group H. Na kung saan kagrupo ng Espanya ang Cabo Verde, Saudi Arabia at Uruguay. So, unang game pa lang, Spain. They drew with Cabo Verde and actually one of the best teams, surprising best teams itong FIFA Men's World Cup. They drew 0-0. Eventually, nakabawi sila sa Saudi Arabia 4-0 at tinalo ang Uruguay 1-0. So, eventually, nagtapos ho ang standings ng Group H ng World Cup. With Spain 7 points, Cabo Verde 3 points, kaya naka-abante sila sa knockout stage at na-eliminate ang Uruguay at ang Saudi Arabia. Pagdating po sa round of 32, nakaharap ng Austria ang nakaharap ng Spain ang Austria at nanalo po sila 3-0 with goals from Mikel Oyarzabal, a brace from Oyarzabal, at si Pedro Porro scoring as well to beat Austria. They defeated Portugal in the round of 16 with Mikel Merino scoring added time to beat Cristiano Ronaldo and Portugal. And pagdating po dung sa quarterfinals, they defeated Belgium 2-1 with Fabian Ruiz at saka si Mikel Merino scoring the goals for them. Actually, una nakaabante ang Spain, nakabawi ang Belgium courtesy of a goal from Charles de Ketelaere and then Merino answering with the goal nung 88 minute. And then, pagdating sa France, it was a 2-0 full-time score in favor of La Roja with Oyarzabal and Porro scoring in the semifinals at dahil po doon nakabalik ang Espanya sa what they call this finals ng World Cup. Ang ano ba? Iba pa po nila mga goal scorers at least in this competition, Lamine Yamal scoring in the Saudi Arabia, Semih Oyarzabal. They received an own goal from Saudi Arabia during that game. Si Alex Baena also scoring for Spain during in the group stage. Okay, so that's the route to the final for the Spanish men's football team. For Argentina. Talagang they're in a run. They've been in a winning streak itong Argentina. So, beginning with dito po sa, of course, Argentina drawn in group J alongside Algeria, Austria, and Jordan. Tinalo ng Argentina ang Algeria with Lionel Messi a sensational hat-trick against Algeria. And then they defeated Austria 2-0 with Messi again, brace. Kaya dumugtog yung mga talis ni Lionel. And then against Jordan, they had goals from Giovanni Lo Celso, Lautaro Martinez, at saka, of course, the Messi gentleman himself. Now, come the what do you call this? The round of 32, na kung saan they took on Cabo Verde. It was a sensational game and perhaps one of the best games, arguably, that we've seen. Aside from the Egypt and Argentina game. Lionel Messi scoring the breakthrough ng 29th at gumante. Itong si Troy Duarte ng Cabo Verde nung pagsimula ng second half. Nung natapos yung laro, 22 extra time, nung extra time po, Lisandro Martinez giving the initial lead for Argentina. Tumabla naman ang Cabo Verde or Cape Verde courtesy of Sidney Cabral. Unfortunately, there was an own goal committed by Dini, or that's Edelson Alberto Monteiro Sanchez Borges. Dahil doon that unfortunate own goal. Actually, dumiflect lang naman po eh. It's medyo initially credited to Christian Romero. Pero dahil doon, nakuha ng Argentina ang 3-2 na panalo in added extra time. And salutations to Cabo Verde for that valiant comeback and could be called as a moral victory. Egypt blew a 3-0, a 2-0 lead. And they won over Egypt 3-2. That was a great game as well. Honestly, for me, that's the best game. Trailing at 0-2. Christian Romero scoring the 79th, Messi equalizing no 83rd, and then etong si Enzo Fernandez scoring the second minute of injury time, kaya nakabante sa semifinals ang Argentina. And a similar story when Argentina defeated England 1-2. Una nakascore si Anthony Gordon for England, and then Enzo Fernandez and Lautaro Martinez answering the call, both coming from brilliant assists from Lionel Messi, kaya nakaabante ang Argentina and again prevailing sa Argentine-English rivalry sa larangan ng men's football. At dahil po doon, itong dalawang 1-2 team, the best team in Argentina, the second team in Spain, tama ba? Yung na-ranking nila, di ba? Yeah, they're the number two team. Spain is the best team at the moment as far as FIFA rankings pag-uusapan. 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And of course, coaching staff, head coach Lionel Scaloni, coaching staff for Spain, you have Luis de la Fuente. So, the Spain and the Argentina game will be scheduled at 3 a.m. Philippine time. 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Medyo magiging medyo customized po itong final na to. Hindi ito yung may typical 10-15 minute halftime break. Because of the performances that will happen na ala Super Bowl, so medyo haba siya. So medyo magkakaroon ng mahaba-haba itong final game natin because of the entertainment flavor na ilalagay ng FIFA because of course America, baby. America. And meron ding closing ceremony bago magsimula yung game, if I'm not mistaken. So, again, 3 a.m. Philippine time tomorrow. And it's going to be fun. It's going to be exciting. And hopefully, we wish all the best for these two national teams. Finally, siguro mabanggit na rin natin ito, no? Yung mga nagwagi sa FIFA World Cup way back noong 1930s. Ano? 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Nag-champion ng England na ginanap sa England noong 1966. Sayang, sorry. 60 years of hurt will continue to 64 years of hurt. Brazil won the 1970 World Cup na ginanap sa Mexico. West Germany won the 1974 World Cup na ginanap sa West Germany at the time. Hindi pa reunified ang Germany. Argentina won noong 1978 na ginanap sa Argentina. Italy won noong 1982 na ginanap sa Spain. Argentina won noong 1986 na ginanap sa Mexico, and then West Germany winning sa Italy noong 1990. Brazil won the World Cup noong 1994 when it was first hosted by the United States. France won the 1998 World Cup na ginanap sa kanilang home pitch, sa France. Brazil won noong 2002 nung ginanap noong first time nag-co-host ang South Korea at Japan noong 2002. Italy won in Germany in 2006, Spain won in South Africa in 2010, France won nung that's Germany winning in 2014 sa Brazil, and this is the first time that Germany won as a unified nation, di ba? Noong 2014, kung tama. Kasi noong 1990, West Germany pa sila. France winning sa Russia noong 2018, and then of course reigning champions Argentina winning sa Qatar noong 2022. Okay, so will Spain win their second title and remain undefeated in the final, or we'll see Argentina winning overall? The Argentina is looking to win their fourth star or championship sa kasaysayan po ng kanilang programa sa men's soccer. Okay, and with that, we conclude our sports calendar for the week podcast here on Sports Radio 918 AM. For more sports stories and updates, you can give us a like and follow sa aming mga social media channels on facebook.com/sr918, sa twitter or x.com/sportsradio918, and download the PBS Receiver app. Get it in Google Play Store for Android at sa App Store for iOS. Maraming salamat po mga kaibigan sa inyo pong pagtutok dito sa sports calendar for the week podcast. Naging maganda ang World Cup bukas, and of course, we'll have more sports stories that come your way, mga kaibigan. So, Godspeed sa Philippine sports. Have a great Sunday. At now and forever, sa atin, ang West Philippines.
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1: Hi, Namulanta Kombo here with some very exciting news. 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
2: Hello. Thanks for downloading the Sporting Witness podcast from the BBC World Service with me, Claire Bowes. In 1980, Roland Butcher became the first black cricketer to represent England, and his first tour was to his native West Indies. He's been speaking to me about race and sport and getting caught up in plans for a controversial rebel tour to South Africa during the era of racial segregation. But his story begins on the outskirts of London.
3: The Lord Lieutenant of Hertfordshire welcomed Her Majesty to Stevenage Newtown.
2: In the late 1950s, the new town of Stevenage, north of London, was drawing people to a better life, away from the grime and overcrowding of the capital.
3: The town centre is a clock tower of modern design.
2: Roland Butcher's father had moved there for work, and in 1967 his son joined him. Age 13, it was the first time he'd lived with his parents, having been brought up by his grandma in Barbados.
4: You know, when you walk into a new country, that's bad enough. But then when you're walking into a new family as well, and obviously, you know, your family try to make it the best they can for you. But it was difficult for me, for sure. I really felt, you know, pretty much alone and wanted to, if I could, to go back to Barbados.
2: Like many West Indian families at the time, his parents had left him behind in Barbados while they built a life for the family in England. But his new home was cold, his family strangers, and everything was unfamiliar.
4: Obviously in Barbados, on every street corner, there was a game of cricket going on. I arrived in England and no such thing.
2: Instead, there was football, and for a while, this was his obsession. But one day, playing in the park, he was spotted by Stevenage Cricket Club and persuaded to join in.
4: I think I got about a dozen runs, took a couple of catches, and surprisingly, the guys asked me if I would come and play next week.
2: He went back the following week and for many more weeks. In 1972, still in his teens, he was spotted by Middlesex County Cricket Club and he signed a contract with them to play professionally.
4: In those days, it was very much, you know, the young players would have to stay in their quarter, you know, and listen and don't say a great deal.
2: It turned out to be a pivotal moment for the club and for English cricket, as among the younger players was the newly installed captain, Mike Brearley, who took a fresh approach, which would later lead to international victories and a legacy as one of England's greatest ever captains.
4: He came with a different mindset. I mean, he preached inclusivity. Everybody had a say. Whether you were senior or junior, you had something to say. And he would like casually walk up to the player on the field and say, Roland, when we and Daniel finished bowling at the nursery end, who would you bowl from that end? He would ask you, he didn't always agree with you, but the fact that he was including you in the decision-making made all the young players just want to be part of it.
2: And Mike Brearley, speaking here in 1980, thought highly of Roland Butcher too.
5: I think possibly the best all-round fielder anywhere. He's a fine slip fielder, and he's a brilliant cover, and he's a terrific outfielder with a good throw. Now, Randall, Gower, Botham all have bits of those things, but I think he's probably the best of all.
2: And in 1980, he was chosen to represent England in a one-day match against Australia. And this time, it was his performance as a batsman that stood out.
4: You know, this is something that you dreamed about. And here I was, 20 years later, getting the opportunity. So, you know, you're nervy until you step onto the park. But, you know, once I was in the middle, you know, the nerves just disappeared and it went very well. I enjoyed it. I mean, I did well personally. The team did well. We won the game. I also set a world record as well in the game. So it worked out well.
2: Right, you've just skipped over that really quickly. Go on, tell us what this record was.
4: I actually got I got 52 in that game in 35 balls. That was a record for a 50 on debut in international cricket by anyone.
2: It was to be a huge year for Roland Butcher, as he described to the BBC at the time.
6: Selection for the One Day International and making 50 in my first game, that gave me a great deal of pleasure. But I think the best thing that's really happened to me is getting married, really. And then having my little boy, Paul. I think those are probably the two best things that's happened to me so far.
2: With his new young family, he finally felt settled in the UK. Then, the following year, in 1981, he was chosen to take part in England's tour of the West Indies. His debut was in his native Barbados.
4: It's a crazy assignment already, because you're playing against the best team in the world, tremendous cricketers, bowlers, but on top of that, you've got this uncertainty of how is things going to go? How are people going to look at you?
2: And a headline at the time read, "Our boy, their bat."
4: Their bat, yeah. Yes, I remember that one well.
2: This was something that had never been seen before, a black man playing for England. But his nerves soon settled, knowing the crowd included well-wishers, friends and family. Meanwhile, in England, not everyone was happy with his progress.
4: I received a letter from a guy, and he started off by saying, "Dear Butcher, you have now taken black people back to the days of slavery." He said, "Judas got paid 30 pieces of silver. How many are you getting?" So that letter was an eye-opener.
2: Yes, yeah. I mean, did it make you question yourself?
4: It made me realise that the way life is, not everybody's going to be for you.
2: But I guess what it showed you was that now you had this public position and your actions were going to be judged.
4: Yeah, absolutely. It then becomes something on your shoulders because you've got other people's destiny in your hands. I have to be the best that I can be so that others will follow.
2: And it weighed heavily on him, as his captain at the time, Mike Brearley, noted.
5: He's very aware of the situation, that he's going to get some stick from crowds and some people are not going to like him. And very well aware of his responsibility, and he wants to try and encourage other black children and be an example to them.
6: But I believe this is a breakthrough. Where I think it can be of most benefit is to the young blacks in this country who, for some time now, have always thought there were very few opportunities here for them.
2: In fact, England had one person of colour on the team before. South African-born Basil D'Oliveira, who was of Indian and Portuguese descent, had played a number of matches in the late 1960s. But a controversy over his selection to tour his native country helped contribute to South Africa's suspension from international cricket in 1970.
7: The committee were informed that the side selected to represent MCC in South Africa is not acceptable for reasons beyond the control of the South African Cricket Association.
2: But nearly 20 years later, in 1989, South Africa was promising a new, integrated future for cricket, and some players accepted invitations to play there. Roland Butcher was one.
4: This would be the last time I would ever get a chance to play in South Africa. I mean, you also believe that by going, it's going to be some help to the situation.
2: The main opposition party in South Africa, though, the ANC, opposed the rebel tours.
4: You know, a lot of people, friends and everything, they were trying to persuade me not to go. I mean, the ANC came over to see me.
8: This week, the only two black players to sign up for the rebel tour pulled out. Lancashire's Philip de Freitas and Roland Butcher of Middlesex both said they'd been under considerable pressure to withdraw.
2: And he says for him, it was the right decision.
4: If I had gone, I probably wouldn't be sitting here talking to you right now, because the West Indian players that went have never been forgiven. And all those guys that went have had no life at all in the Caribbean since then.
2: Roland Butcher was speaking to me, Claire Bowes, for the Sporting Witness podcast.
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11: Good news para sa ating mga senior citizens na binibisyaryo ng DSWD Social Pension.
12: Finally, ay funded na po yung increase para doon sa ating senior citizens sa Welfare Act. Ito yung ating para sa mga indigent natin, yung mga social pensioners.
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11: Para sa iba pang mga balita at impormasyon, manatiling nakatutok, tapat sa pag-uulat, Radyo Pilipinas.
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14: I feel like you're being harsh. No, Kimmy, I feel like you're being harsh.
15: There's a massive belief that we still can turn things around this year and be able to fight for wins and try and fight for the championship still.
16: To have actually raced on that race weekend myself, it's a real pinch me moment. It's such a dream come true.
26: He drove around Hamilton during the qualifying. I was like, ugh. Like, all right.
14: Hello and welcome to your latest Checkered Flag Extra podcast. We've just a few days on from the British Grand Prix, a chaotic ending, a controversial ending. Charles Leclerc winning a race for the first time in nearly 2 years. Kimi Antonelli's championship lead cut down to 25 points. So there's just a fair bit to talk about in this week off racing that we actually have. So myself and Becky Evans have come to the Goodwood Festival of Speed to have a little chinwag. Hello, Becky.
26: Good morning.
14: How are we?
26: I'm absolutely delighted. It's a beautiful sunny morning here at the Goodwood Festival of Speed. This is one of those events every single year that I look forward to because the entire motoring and motorsport world descends on a stately home.
14: Yeah, it's one of a kind event, really. There's a lot of F1 presence here as well.
26: Yep.
14: But you were at Silverstone, obviously.
26: I was.
14: How was it? What were your key takeaways?
26: Do you know, it's the first time I've actually worked on that corner because, you know, you get pushed around the site at different places. Yeah. But I was on cups through Maggots and Beckett's.
14: Oh, that's amazing. Straight.
26: Yeah, I mean, perfect. It was a really interesting race for me because I've been following it. And then when you're actually there watching it all happen in real time, it's been a while since I've been in person to an F1. And to be working alongside it and getting to meet some of the characters coming up on stage in the F1 analysis that we're giving, just that real insight as to what's happening inside those garages. I'm full of knowledge. I'm ready for you.
14: Okay, right. Fully prepped and ready.
26: Yeah, I am.
14: So, I mean, amazing for Charles Leclerc, first of all.
26: Yes.
14: However, I mean, maybe I've been saying that if Kimi Antonelli hadn't had the issues, I think it was fairly certain he was probably going to win.
26: Yeah.
14: What was your whole takeaway about Antonelli and Mercedes and that kind of curious ending?
26: Yeah, I mean, I think the Mercedes cars, reliability was always going to come into play at this race. I mean, it's a fast track. There's a lot to go wrong. And Kimi was looking so strong. He drove around Hamilton during the qualifying. I was like, ugh. Like, all right, see you later. And in the sprint race as well, you know, and typically most of the time when he takes the sprint race on and he wins it, he goes on to win the actual race. I think we looked at the stats and it married up that every time he won a sprint race that, we'll fact check.
14: Get you in the commentary box with those kind of stats.
26: Hey, she's here, she's ready. So he was looking great out there, fine. And then during the race, obviously, reliability issues, and you could see how crushed he was. So you could hear it. But also, there was that situation where he couldn't actually explain what was wrong with the car. And I think for the first time during his career, we've been talking about experience, talking about his age quite a lot. And I think where that's helped, as in he's able to jump into this new car and adapt so quickly. And we've seen that as opposed to someone like Max, who's spent the last however many years driving the other cars, he's struggling with that adaptability with the new engine hybrid setup. For the first time, Kimi was like, there's something wrong. But he couldn't explain what was wrong. It was like, is it the brakes? Is it the suspension? Is there, you know, is there something happening with the wheel? He couldn't physically tell them because he doesn't have the experience yet to explain to the engineers. He just said, there's something wrong.
14: I feel like you're being harsh on Kimi. I feel like you're being harsh.
26: You're
14: getting towards the end of the race. I mean, it was quite a niche issue.
26: Exactly,
14: with the front left. But I actually kind of thought the opposite, because I thought his kind of sheer determination to finish the race.
26: Yes.
14: He didn't want to retire.
26: No.
14: He thought, okay, the win, even a podium is gone, but I might still be able to do this and even get a point, which could become so crucial for him at the end of the year if the championship is in the balance. Do you remember when Hamilton finished on three wheels, basically, and won the race on three wheels with a puncture late in the day? It kind of gave me remnants of that, not to the extreme.
26: For sure.
14: But I actually thought, well, that's a mature championship-winning head that we're seeing.
26: We're not calling into question whether or not he was mature, you know, that he wanted to finish the race. Absolutely. I mean, and then he also had the track limits penalty, which made it even worse for him. It was more a case of, for the first time, we'd seen him kind of panic a little bit inside the car. He was like, I don't know what's wrong. And that is an experience thing, because he would, like a lot of drivers who've got a lot more experience would be able to say, okay, it is that front left. It is, you know, I can feel it here, there. He just needed a little bit more time. And you could see how upset he was, because he was like, no, I want to win my race. Like,
14: yeah, it was unfortunate, but it's kind of good in a way, because the championship's down to 25 points. Only a race win keeps things interesting.
26: Yeah, I did think if he's out in clean air in front of Leclerc, in front of Hamilton, sorry, he's gonzo. As soon as he gets into that clear air, he's away with it.
14: So that was sort of obviously the main race. I just want to kind of almost go backwards, because we had a race before the actual Grand Prix.
26: Mm-hmm.
14: Finally, Fernando Alonso was able to take victory in an Aston Martin, because he won the Lego race.
26: The Lego race.
14: Incredible. A lot of the drivers were a bit anti it.
26: You could hear a few whispers here and there in the interviews, wasn't it? I think it was Max and Lewis that were speaking quite openly about how they didn't want to be made into a circus as such. I can't remember the exact words they use. And it's the first time I've ever seen the Lego race in person. So when the cars came past, I mean, Behrman having the best time of his life. But when Lewis came round, he weren't having it.
14: You could tell.
26: He was not happy.
14: And Max, wasn't it, as well? They were a bit
26: he
14: anti.
26: He was like, on his phone.
14: Clearly there just because he had to be.
26: But I heard that he said, I'm not doing it. And then I was like, where are you?
14: There we go. Have a bit of fun, though. That's what I think. Like, that's a laugh. How awesome to have your own Lego go-kart, no?
26: I mean, for you, it'd be a novelty. I feel like for Lewis, he's a bit like, nah.
14: Another one. Maybe. I think I saw a few wry smiles from him, but when you compare him to, like, Liam Lawson or some of the younger guys who have an absolute laugh out there. I mean, look, even Alonso was pushing hard to the end. He finally got victory.
26: Yes.
14: So that I enjoyed that. And then I suppose, and we'll talk about this with our guests as well in a little bit more detail, but one final thing to touch on as sort of one of the main takeaways, I think, was the ending.
26: Yeah.
14: The safety car ends.
26: Yeah.
14: Were you left feeling a bit sort of
26: honestly,
14: lacking?
26: Honestly, I was stood outside with everybody and everyone was getting so excited because we were like, oh, we're going to have a one-lap race. It's going to reignite the end of the British Grand Prix. What's going to happen? Who's going to push forward? Is Hammy going to be able to do the job? And then it was like everyone was getting all excited, G'd up. And then it was like, and it's going to finish on the safety car. It was just a buzzkill.
14: Yeah, I think that's a good way to describe it, buzzkill. Look, I mean, they followed the rules.
26: Of course.
14: So if you go back to, you know, 2021, Abu Dhabi, then you get yourself into all kinds of hot water.
26: Painful.
14: However, I think, the biggest issue was that someone obviously pressed the button to say safety car in this lap, which got everybody excited, a one-lap shootout.
26: Yes.
14: If they hadn't have done that, I think we'd all just have left it and gone, oh, that's a bit of a shame. It ended.
26: Yeah.
14: But I wonder if there's a way to tweak things going forward.
26: Yeah, I mean, it was to do with the getting the cars that had been lapped to come back round, wasn't it? I think, I mean, is there a way of those cars pitting or coming through the pit lane or something to shorten that process? I don't know personally, but I just think there could be a better way of doing things. But are we then verging on making the rules around entertainment? This is, after all, a very serious motorsport.
14: I tell you what, though, that's a good thing to discuss with our guest.
26: Right, yes. Now it's time to bring in our guest this week, and no stranger to the Checkered Pass Extras podcast, Alicia Palmowski. You're having a brilliant time right now, obviously driving for Red Bull Academy, points leader and British GP race winner. Thank you for joining us.
17: Thank you so much for having me.
26: Must be very excited to be here at Goodwood.
17: I am. It's actually my first time at Goodwood, so I've never even been as a fan. So now to actually be here, I'm driving up the Goodwood Hill as well this week, quite many times across the 4 days, so super excited.
14: You see, you know, I, spoiler alert, I'm also driving up the hill.
17: Are you?
14: So us drivers, you know, just one of the same.
26: I actually can't cope with
14: you. How are you tackling the start? I feel like there's not a lot of grip there, apparently.
17: Well, I can't give you my secrets. There's no hints or tips.
26: Can't
17: nice
26: take
17: try.
26: You seriously. Like, if he says it, just...
14: Yeah, fine. Okay, all right, we'll move on from the driving. Well, me driving.
26: Someone should have just put him in the Lego go-kart.
14: That I would have happily accepted that.
26: Would
17: me
26: you
17: too,
26: fit?
14: Did you wish you had the Lego car?
17: Yes, I do. I am very jealous.
26: Really?
17: Yeah, I am.
14: It would have been... They look like they were having a lot of fun.
17: I agree. Could have been quite dangerous, though, as well.
14: Well,
17: equally.
14: Yes.
17: So.
26: Ollie Berman was just doing, like...
14: Donuts.
26: Like,
14: he was trying to run people off the road. It was brilliant.
17: Yeah, corner-cutted track limits. A lot of track limits going on.
26: Signs and Lando were sharing one.
14: Yes, I thought that was a bit precarious. Carlos Sainz
26: he was sort of on the edge of it. But which, to be fair, I thought was quite nice. So you can tell that they're still quite bonded.
14: It was. True. Well, you certainly weren't racing Lego, but you were racing, as Becky said, a winner. I think actually you're the only Brit to win over the weekend. So,
17: I think so.
14: Flying the flag. 30 points now, the gap at the top of the standings. You were with us on commentary for Free Practice 1 of the Formula 1 as well. I think, you know, you've extended your gap. Your reflections on Silverstone and your next race coming up?
17: Yeah, well, it was an awesome weekend at Silverstone. I think, firstly, it was just such a special feeling, you know, to race at home. I've been to the British Grand Prix many times as a fan across the last 10 years, so to have actually raced on that race weekend myself, it's a real pinch-me moment. It's such a dream come true. If I could have only won one race this year, there's no denying I really wanted it to be Silverstone. Yeah. So to have actually done that, extend the championship lead, win a really nice position. We've just hit the halfway point as well in the championship, so still a long way to go. Nothing's won or lost yet, but it's a nice bucket list moment ticked off, definitely.
26: It's one step at a time, isn't it, Alicia?
17: Exactly.
26: I remember we had a chat on the stage over the weekend, she came up, and it's a process to win a championship, and you can't ever look too far ahead, but... You had a really cool head on your shoulders and you just went away, won your race. And I saw the content of your mum watching the screens, waiting for her to come up on the podium. I was like, this is gold. It was just really lovely. I was delighted for you.
17: Thank you so much. Yeah, it was so special because my mum and dad have been so supportive.
26: Yeah.
17: They've been to like every single race that I've ever done for the last sort of 10, 11 years of my career. But my mum's not been able to come this year because she's been busy with work and all sorts of other reasons. So that was actually her first race that she's been to this year. So for her to be at the podium, she's gone viral a little bit.
26: She has gone viral.
17: She's absolutely mortified. But there's just pictures of her crying everywhere. But
14: excellent.
17: I love it. It's great.
14: Yeah. We'll be showing that in this pod, hopefully.
17: I
14: mean, some really lovely moments there for you. And then, of course, we've been chatting about the Formula One. What did you think of the race? What did you think of the end? Because we've had some hot takes come in. And a lot of them are about that safety car ending, kind of being a bit of a damp squib. What did you think of it?
17: It's a tricky one, to be honest. I think ultimately the rules were followed, to be honest. I think if we think back to 2021, obviously the rule is that when the lap cars are able to overtake and unlap themselves, then the safety car should come in at the end of the following lap. So effectively that is what happened. You know, the end of the following lap was the checkered flag, hence it ended under safety car. But obviously for the fans, for, you know, the sport, for people watching, for the entertainment factor, it was very disappointing.
26: Yeah.
17: I mean, I was disappointed, I was gutted, because that one lap shootout at the end, obviously Lewis had stopped, lost track position to George, so there was definitely going to be a fight there on that last lap that we all missed out on. So it's a tricky one. I don't really know where I sit on it, to be honest. I think there's pros and cons.
26: I just think that we could have had a more entertaining ending to the race, but like she said, the rules are the rules. It's not sexy.
14: It's
26: not sporting.
14: And they are. I wonder though, if a thing going forward, you know, if you're within five laps to the end or something like that, you know, I think in IndyCar they send the lap runners through the pit lane. and they just get out of the way that way, and rather than having to waste a whole another lap of them coming through and then catching up to the back. Why can't they just duck into the pit lane or find a lay-by somewhere on the track and just let everyone go through? Essentially just fall to the back. Why do they need to go around again? That surely would save so much time.
16: It's a good point.
26: Yeah, it would, but I just haven't... You know what, Harry? Petition it.
14: Honestly, get me
16: race director.
14: Or red flag it. Red flag it. If you were leading the race, though, I bet you'd be fuming. Red flag and then having to restart with, what, three laps to go.
16: Exactly. I bet Charles Leclerc is very happy about this safety car situation. So it depends what perspective you look at it from.
26: He did kind of say himself, he was like, oh, I'm not going to do his accent. No, don't do it, Becky. You know, I had to stop myself there. Okay, he said, this is not the way I wanted to win. Like, he knows that if it had been the shootout, it would have been more exciting. But for him, points in the bag and first win in however long.
14: Nearly 2 years.
26: There you go.
14: Yeah, incredible.
16: I actually think that's a lie, though. I bet he was buzzing when he heard the safety car wasn't coming in.
26: Oh, yeah.
16: Secretly.
26: Yeah, as a racing driver inside, he's like...
16: Exactly.
14: A win's a win. 25 points to 25 points, 100%. As you well know.
26: That's it. Win is a win.
14: But that has cut the gap to Kimi Antonelli at the top of the standings. It's still sizable, but it's a race win. It's much more palatable than 50-plus points.
26: Yep.
14: What did you make of Kimi's kind of relentlessness, I thought, at the end of that race? You know, his refusal to essentially retire.
16: I think it shows his winning mentality, to be honest. I think I'm so impressed watching him this year. I think the step he's made from last year, he's like not only a different driver, but just a different person completely. He's just got an air of confidence, I think, around him, even when he walked around the paddock. I think, you know, when you're leading the championship, I think, for me, that reduces pressure because I think everybody else is chasing you and then they've got to beat you, whereas you don't have to beat them. That's the mentality that I look at it from. But equally, you know, I mean, I went into the Silverstone race weekend talking about my experience of leading the championship, not, of course, comparing to the F1 standard. We are a lower level, but it's the same sort of idea.
26: Aim high, Alicia.
16: I was 25 points ahead and I've exited now Silverstone 30 points ahead. And I think secretly, even if I would have left 20 points ahead, I'd have still been frustrated. So, of course, you still want to extend that lead as much as you can. But no, I think, fair play to him.
14: Well, look, I think we'll leave it there for now. Alicia Palmansky, thank you so much for joining us again, our first repeat guest.
16: Yeah. Thank you so much for having me. Yeah. Thank you. And good luck as well up the hill. I'll be watching.
26: The size of his boots. Look at him trying to do three pedals with those.
14: That's a question to find out.
16: Okay. Watch this space. Okay. Yeah. Awesome. Thanks, guys.
19: Thank you.
26: Now, there is one rumour which refuses to go away. There is a rumour that Max Verstappen may be moving to McLaren. So we sent Harry down there to catch up with Oscar Piastri to find out what's actually been going on.
14: Oscar, welcome to the Checkered Flag podcast. We're just a few days off the back of Silverstone. Obviously, not the race you would have wanted. But when you look back at Silverstone, the season so far, how are you reflecting on it?
15: It has definitely been up and down, that's for sure. I think, you know, obviously we've not been as competitive as we would have liked so far this year. And the competition is very, very tough. People are bringing upgrades left, right and centre. So we're trying to as well. But the rate of development, obviously, in the start of a new regulation is pretty intense. So a few highlights. I think Japan, Miami were strong for us as a team. Some definitely more difficult races, obviously Melbourne, China, Canada as well was pretty tough. So a tale of plenty of emotions so far.
14: You said it's been tough, obviously. 12 months ago, very different story, fighting for the championship at this point in the season. Does it make it harder to sort of deal with last year now, knowing the machinery you've got this year isn't quite there for a title challenge?
15: Not necessarily, no. I think the lessons from last year still apply to now. And, you know, we're not fighting for a championship at the moment, and we're not fighting for wins, but we're still fighting for, you know, for the team to try and finish as best as we can. You know, we've seen it before from us, that we can turn things around really quickly, and there's a massive belief that we still can turn things around this year and be able to fight for wins and try and fight for the championship still. We've still got a long way to go. So we're trying to stay optimistic on that front. But yes, definitely it's not quite as straightforward as it was last year.
14: Now, Oscar, I have to ask you, we're getting into silly season in terms of the driver market. There's a lot of noise, a lot of speculation, particularly around Max Verstappen and McLaren. How do you deal with that noise yourself? Would you welcome somebody like Verstappen in the team? Or when people are in the rumour mill, are you able to just
19: put it to one side and focus on the job?
15: Yeah, for me, just trying to focus on my job is the main thing. You know, I know that I'm here for the next while, and I know the team are happy with me. I'm happy with the team, and the relationship is good. So for me, that's just noise and not for me to deal with. I'm trying to stay focused on performing as best as I can. That's the biggest thing for me, and I'll let the others have their fun and do their talking.
19: Well, not to add to the rumour mill, but I recently got my racing licence from Motorsport UK.
15: So you're who I've got to watch out for?
19: Yeah, and I think after what you might not know is we're here at McLaren right now, and we've been going through the ringer with Oscar Piastri through a gym exercise and training like an

0: Okay.
1: It is very slippery. What car are you driving?
0: It's a GR Yaris.
1: Oh, okay. Well, you've got the right car for that kind of event, yeah? Then, I think.
0: Okay.
1: Yeah. Don't crash into any of the walls or the hay bales.
0: There's a flint wall as well, you've got to be careful.
1: Yes, exactly. I don't know, just have fun.
0: Okay, I like that.
1: And don't, like, it's not a race, Harry, so just...
0: Hands at 10 and 2.
1: Exactly.
0: Smooth all the way.
1: Exactly. But, I mean, that car's surely got some good rally pedigree, so I reckon it'll be able to handle your skills pretty well.
0: I like that. I like the confidence you have in me. Well, Oscar, thank you so much for your time. Best of luck with the rest of the season as well.
1: Thank you.
0: And I'll let you know how that drive up the hill goes.
1: Cool.
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0: 6 minutes makalipas ang 10 in the morning. 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Ika-19 ng Hulyo. 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Ito po ang sports updates. At just like po ang inyong kasama this morning para sa ating mga kaganapan sa mundo ng palakasan. 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Follow nyo na rin kami sa Sports Radio 918 para di kayo maiwan sa mga sports balita. 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It's a first round TKO para sa Filipino boxer. After he landed a right straight that wobbled Avila, who went down on one knee a second after. 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With this, nadepensa din ni Charlie itong kanyang pwesto as number one. 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And before a draw was decided, then nagkaroon ng decision ang California Sports na it was a no contest. Almost a champion na sana, world champion na ulit sana itong si Charlie Suarez. 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It was a great match and something to look forward, yung kanyang magiging pagbabalik boxing ring. 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At sa kanyang Facebook page, nagkaroon siya ng mensahe para sa mga sumusuporta sa kanya. 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
1: 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At thank you, nakuha po natin yung victory by the grace of God. na in the first round, and marami pong salamat sa inyo. We are waiting sa World Championship title fight against Manuel Labarrete, Lord willing. Marami pong salamat and God bless us all.
0: Yahoo! May sarili silang Yahoo dun. Again, congratulations, Charlie. It's a great match, a great fight. And syempre, alam naman natin kung gaano ka-important kay Sir Charlie Suarez to, no? He's a good friend of Sports Radio 918. And abangan nyo, baka magkaroon ng special interview in a while, in later of these programs ngayong araw. Ay baka makuha for an interview itong si Charlie after his successful match against Manuel Avila. Anyways, isa pang successful campaign ang nasimulan din. Ito naman kagabi as the Philippine Volcanoes maintained to be the kings of the rugby pitch. Matapos nilang madepensahan ang kanilang title para sa Union's Cup 2026. Sa isang high-stakes showdown sa Nontanburi Provincial Stadium, ang Pilipinas po successfully unleashed a devastating second half, scoring blitz to dismantle a resilient Malaysian squad 39-18 to defend their crown. Following dominant victories contra Laos 74-0 and Singapore 33-10, the Volcanoes entered the finals facing their steepest test as last year's champion who captured the crown in Kaohsiung, Taiwan, found themselves locked in a tight contest through the opening 40 minutes before completely pulling away after the break. The Philippines first struck and struck hard as just 5 minutes into the match, si James Halasan Ryan po ang nanguna, weaponizing his pure brute strength and bulldozing through the Malaysian defense. Following consecutive grinding scrums near the try line as a successful conversion by Ryan Rodriguez Curtis put the Volcanoes up 7-0 early. Kaso palaban itong Malaysia as they refused to back down and chipped away at the lead with an 11th minute penalty kick, and despite pulling another attempt with a wide shortly after, they seized the momentum in the 20th minute. Malaysia exposed a rear gap sa backline ng Philippines to score the opening try, jumping ahead 10-7. The rest of that played out like a chess match as Ryan Curtis leveled things at 10-10 with a clutch 28th minute penalty. Pero bumawi ang Malaysia, piercing through the defense 3 minutes later for their second try and missed a conversion, left the score 15-10. Ryan Rodriguez Curtis steps up to deliver a crucial 28-minute penalty kick, bringing the Volcanoes a level again. Just when it looked like the Volcanoes would be ahead into the sheds, trailing Magic 15-15 at the break ang naging score. Good thing, pagdating ng halftime, nakapag-adjust ang Philippine coaching staff as the Volcanoes came out for the second half, playing with an entirely different level of physicality and pace. And breakthrough in the 48-minute, courtesy nitong si Richard Lewis, putting the team on his back, trampling over a stubborn Malaysian defense to score a massive try. Curtis tacked on the minute in the extra points, putting the Philippines back in control 22-15. Curtis then extended the lead 25-15 at the 62nd minute with another clinical penalty kick. Malaysia tried to have a one final gasp, slotting a penalty to trim the deficit 25-18, but that served as a wake-up call for the Philippines as the final 10 minutes belonged entirely to the country, highlighting a breathtaking coast-to-coast team try with Kai Strom, our team captain, launching a deep calculated kick that a chasing Vince Young miraculously secured. Young quickly shipped the ball to Ned Plarizan Stevenson, who linked to perfectly pass it to Charles Warren, a spectacular diving finish across the try line as Curtis nailed the conversion to make it 32-18. Charles Amistoso Warren dives across the try line to cop up a clinical team play in the 71st minute, extending the Philippines' lead following Ryan Curtis' successful conversion. 4 minutes later, Connor Brown put the exclamation point on the championship performance, bulldozing his way over the line for one final try. With a victory, nasigurado na po ng Pilipinas, particularly ng Volcanoes, ang kanilang dominance in the tournament Even better news for the Filipino rugby fans, they won't have to travel far to see the title defense next year as the Philippines will officially host the Union's Cup, bringing the action right to the home crowd as they eye a historic three-peat. So dapat nating abangan yan. Pagkakataong mapanood yung rugby. Ang ating Philippine Volcanoes returning. Ito po ay rugby 15s. So medyo mas mahaba-haba yung time, halos sa kaparehas ng football. 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We'll be right back pagkalipas ng ilang paalala.
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0: Nineteen minutes makalipas po ang alas 10 ng umaga sa pagpapatuloy ng ating sports updates. 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Capital FM. Anyway, sa pagpapatuloy po ng ating updates, particularly, despite another win for our Blue Girls, medyo masaklap yung inabot ng ating mga pambato pagdating sa softball. They destroyed a listless host, Peru, at the end of the opening round, 8-0. Pero they fell short of advancing to the bracket play of the WBSC Women's Softball World Cup Group Stage sa Lima. Nauna for the team si Glory Alonso as he pitched 4-hitter shutout in a shortened 5-inning showdown with the Peruvians to lead the Blue Girls to a 2-3 record and share a fourth with Great Britain. However, the Britons claimed the number 4 spot and the last seat to the playoff round by a win over the other rule and joined Japan na merong 5-0 record, Puerto Rico with 3-2, and Venezuela with 3-2. The Britons prevailed 5-0 kontra sa ating Blue Girls before. The Filipinas were relegated to the fifth battle for fifth against host 0-5 And panalo po ulit ang ating Blue Girls. So we defeated Peru twice. Nanalo pa tayo kontra Puerto Rico pero hindi naging sapat yung ating panalo to advance to the next stage. Despite that, as a fill-in, Cebuano Luvillier chief, Jenly Henry Luvillier said the journey continues and the experience should only make the team stronger after nitong campaign. Still a job well done para sa ating Blue Girls. Samantala sa swimming naman po ay nakuha ng Pilipinas ang una nitong medalya courtesy of James Ray Ahido sa 12th Asian Age Group Championships as he won the bronze medal in the boys 17 to 18 50 meter butterfly in Bangkok, Thailand. Ahido clocked 24.77 seconds para tumapos na pangatlo in the event as Hong Kong's Adam Onyu Lee captured the gold 24.48 while United Arab Emirates' Hussein Mohammed Shoki settled for silver 24.50. The bronze medal gives Team Philippines its first podium finish for the championships and provides an early boost to the national team's swimming campaign in Bangkok. So congratulations, James Ray Ahido. Speaking of national team natin, no, ang Gilas 3x3 Youth Men defeated New Zealand 21-19 in the top 5 finals ng FIBA 3x3 Nations League Under 21 Asia 2 sa Petaling Jaya, Malaysia. The Nationals remained on top of the men's conference standings as they collected 420 points so far going into the last stop of the tournament which serves as qualifier para sa FIBA 3x3 World Cup Under 23. Meanwhile, tinapos naman po ng Alas Pilipinas ang first leg ng 6th Southeast Asia V-Cup Men's Division on a high note after sweeping Myanmar 25-21, 28-26, 25-22 sa Kandon City Arena sa Ilocos Sur. That straight set victory secured the Nationals a 5th place finish in the opening leg as they now prepare for leg 2 of the Southeast Asia V-Cup set for July 22-26 sa Jakarta, Indonesia. Despite bowing out of medal contention in the 2026 Southeast Asia V-Cup, Alas Pilipinas Men's National Volleyball Team Head Coach Angelino Prigoni praised the players who answered the call and fought until the end. And ayon kay Prigoni, they chose to focus on the character displayed by the young squad, many of whom are competing in their first international tournament. The current Alas roster features several fresh faces, kabilang sina Jude Garcia, Josh Magalaman, Greg Ancheta, Roch Alejos, Gian Salarzon, Axel Van Broek, Adrian Villados, Venny Ceballos, and Lyric Mendoza. Only Louis Ramirez, Josh Ibanez, Vince Lorendo, Lloyd Josapat, and Al Bukhari Sali remain para sa Alas Pilipinas squad na nag-compete sa 2024 FIBB Volleyball Men's World Championship na hinos ng bansa. Frigoni stressed that the absence of several established stars did not diminish ang kanyang confidence para sa mga manlalaro ng national team. 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Samantala, in a sad development naman po ay pumanaw ang former NCAA champion na si JV Gallego after a car accident at the age of 28. Batay sa mga naunang report, the incident happened early morning Saturday sa NLEX as the car of Gallego, a white Honda BRB, was traversing the northbound lane ng expressway when the incident happened. His car rammed into the concrete barrier situated sa Libtong exit. The report said that the driver and the passenger, Chloe Carrillo, were rushed to Makawayan Doctor's Hospital, but Gallego was declared dead on arrival. Ang management ni Gallego na BP Global mourned the death of the guard, and the San Beda University Alumni Association also sent condolences to the family of Gallego, who was described as a proud Bedan and champion Red Lion whose passion, determination, and love for San Beda inspired both on and off the court. Caliego won a championship in the NCAA season 99 kasama ang Red Lions. Just a moment of silence po para dun sa namayapang basketball player natin, si JV Caliego. Meanwhile, speaking of basketball, ang San Miguel Beer got a taste of Terra Firma's now familiar fourth quarter barrage as that nearly resulted in disaster sa kanilang paghaharap for its two previous opponents. But unlike NLEX and Converge before them, the Beermen survived ang major scare kontra sa Jeep. It took the reigning Philippine Cup titleist a couple of defensive stops and an 8-0 salvo in the final 1 minute 21 to wipe out a 3-point deficit and escape the upset acts 109-104 and go 2-0 sa kanilang Group A in the PBA Governor's Cup kagabi. And sa naging post-match interview, sinabi ni assistant coach Peter Martin that a win is a win. And napakita din dito ng Jeep Terra Firma that they can out-hustle, out-play, and out-coach itong team ng San Miguel. As Coach Leo Ostrio is attending personal matters. It was King who served as the spark for the SMB ng kanilang import na si George King. In the stretch, blowing a 22-point lead and trailing 101-104, King knocked down two free throws to cut the Jeep's lead to one, then picked up Wami Chongson's pass to the layup that put the Beermen back up 105-104. They then forced the Jeep to miss succeeding attempts to steal this one away, handing the latter's third straight loss for a 1-3 record. Later, Meralco detonated 41-23 naman in the third period to set the tone for a 122-114 comeback win contra Rain or Shine sa Group B. Jason Brickman delivered a season-high 19 with 7 assists while debuting import Antonio Hester banged 21-9 as the Bolts improved 1-1 while dropping the Rain or Shine 0-2 sa kanilang record in PBA.

0: Samantala, para naman po sa ating mga fans ng football, particularly for the international stage, ay may bagong record sana na nagawa itong si Kylian Mbappe sa World Cup. But England beat France para makakuha itong bronze medal as Kylian Mbappe broke Lionel Messi's all-time World Cup scoring record with his first performance. England raced into a remarkable 4-0 halftime lead before Mbappe scored his 21st and 22nd World Cup goals to move ahead of Messi. His two goals also took him to 10 for the tournament and into the lead of the Golden Boot race. Michael Olise assisted both goals, taking his tally to 7 and breaking Pele's record for the most assists in a single World Cup, which had stood since 1970. But Bukayo Saka scored a late penalty to complete his hat-trick, and Jude Bellingham scored England's 6th. Third place represents England's best World Cup finish since they won the tournament in 1966. Ito na po yung 103rd game for the World Cup. And it was a very exciting match between Inglaterra and itong ang France sa kanilang pagharap. 6-4 ang naging final score for England, claiming the bronze medal. Zero yellow cards and zero red cards for this game. Both teams no, nagkaroon ng 19 shot attempts. But 11 on target for England against 9 nitong France. And 16 chances created for England against 14 nitong France. 4 corners against 3. 5 saves against 4. And halos parehas din. 54.1 possession against 45.9%. 3 offsides and 14 fouls ang France kontra sa 8 fouls na nakuha ng England for this physical but definitely exciting match nitong dalawang to for the bronze medal game ng FIFA Men's World Cup 2026. Bukas po ay finals ng FIFA Men's World Cup sa pagitan ng Spain and Argentina. Lionel Messi versus Lamine Yamal. Yung kanyang pinaliguan, makakasama niya sa court, makakaharap niya pa. So it's an exciting match at nagkaroon tayo ng breakdown of that finals with Coach Aris Caslib, our football analyst. And he gave us some preview, ano bang dapat asahan for this match. Pakinggan po natin itong preview ni Coach Aris Caslib for the finals ng FIFA World Cup 2026.
1: Ito na, this is it. Spain, Argentina.
0: Finals.
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2: 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Isang well-organized na team. 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
2: 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Remember, Argentina has a core team of the previous World Cup champion team.
1: Yeah, sa 2020.
2: And, Spain, well-disciplined, well-organized, balanse yung team nila, may mga pamalik din sila, pero yung Argentina naman, ang firepower malakas.
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2: 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Ano yung next talking point dyan? Messi, who might be playing his last
1: World Cup.
2: And now we're introducing Lamal.
1: Yes. Si Lamine Yamal.
2: Star ng world football. Mm-hmm. So, isa idolizes the other.
1: Yeah.
2: Having the same number sa Barcelona. who will really dominate the game. 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
2: 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This is one of the thing that we have to observe sa laban na to, no? 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Will they start the same lineup or will they make some changes? That's one.
1: Okay?
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2: 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So it's probably, Cecil, just this is going to be one of the best World Cup finals. Siguro sa pag-cover natin, ito yung masarap panoorin, hindi lamang dahil we're talking of a superstar that is going to retire, an upcoming superstar, whether he can live up with that level.
1: Yeah.
2: The quality of players of both teams are really good. Kung mapapansin mo, wala namang superstar na binabanggit sa team ng Spain. Eh.
1: Wala.
0: Yes, yes.
2: Diba? Wala. 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Diba? 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So, sino yung magse-step up sa parehas na koponan para magkaroon ng magandang result? 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
0: Yes. 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Very familiar with Spain. 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
2: Ano yan eh? 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
2: 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Pero yung orientation ng galaw, maliwanag pa rin. So, all this information, ibabato yan ni Messi para maintindihan ng mabuti ng Argentina yung laban. Pero let's not take it away from Argentina also. Kasi they have the kind of players who can play the same way. But what we have not seen sa laro ng Spain, kasi ang Spain, ano yung suave maglaro, malinis, no? Na ang Argentina naman, makikita natin, sumasabay sa physicality ng laban. No? Talagang taga at from another side ng football concept sila. Tas maliliit na player, malalakas, mabibilis. So, that's going to be the question. Will the physicality, aggression, intensity be a factor in favor of Argentina, or it will it not bother Spain, and Spain just complete all throughout the game play the way they are used to do it?
1: Yes, Coach Aris, defending champion dito ang Argentina. What about Spain? Anong pinaka sa pinakahuling World Cup? Anong naging placing ng Spain?
2: Ang Spain, hindi ko na alala eh.
1: Parang hindi sila nakapasok sa ano eh, even sa semifinals eh. Hindi sila nakapasok, di ba? Or quarterfinals.
2: Ang nangyari noon, hindi maganda yung performance nila.
1: Hindi.
2: Kaya nga nagpalit ng ano ng coach, kaya nga pumasok si De La Fuente na sa ano nila, no? Or the changes that they made. Ang maganda lang nito, consistently they are playing at a high level at the European League. Kaya andyan parati yung Spain. Tapos yung pangatlong bagay about the Spain is the best games that we watch are at La Liga. Gaya nga nung pinag-usapan natin last time. And pag sinabi natin nasa La Liga, we're talking of the way Barcelona play, the way Real Madrid play. So, this influences how they would play. No? And whether they were eliminated last time in the last World Cup in 2022, it does not bother them.
1: Okay.
2: Kasi in between the World Cups, andyan yung Euro. Tapos, aside from the Euro, you have the Nations League competition. And they are always playing at the top level of this competition. So, the players, collectively, together, they play in other kinds of competition where they are together. Yes. At the same time, they are playing for their respective clubs. So, they are ready for the game against Argentina.
1: So, ang ganda ng baon-baon nila, yes, no? Going to the World Cup. Ito pong koponan ng Spain. So, ito na yung mainit na tanong, Coach. 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What do you think? Ano yung mas likely na magwawagi? Madedepensahan ba ang titulo?
0: Who lips the trophy?
1: Nang tropeyo, maibabalik pa sa Argentina o kukuhanin na yan ng Spain?
2: Ang tanong is, do you want us to see Messi retire a champion?
1: Oh.
2: Or do we want to see Messi retire not a champion?
1: Oh.
2: Mas ganun yung story. Messi has paid not only for Barcelona,
1: yeah,
2: not only for Argentina, but he played football for all football lovers.
1: Yes, globally. Yes.
2: Okay. So, he has inspired a lot of people. Of course, we have Cristiano Ronaldo also doing his part. No? Kaya lang, Cristiano Ronaldo is outside of the story right now.
1: Yeah, wala. Yes. World Cup. Yes.
2: And antagal na rin nagkaroon ng back-to-back World Cup champion.
1: Tagal na, no? Baka ngayon pa lang.
2: Ngayon pa lang. Yun nga, tama, no? Ang tingin ko, meron eh, bandang 19, yung early start ng World Cup. Hindi ko alam kung Uruguay or ano. Hindi ko alam eh. Siguro pwede natin i-research next time.
1: Yes,
2: pero
1: yes.
2: Ang kasi, if we wanted, hindi conservative maglaro ang Spain. Okay, that's the first thing. They play very good football. I wanted a highly disciplined team and one who can construct a very good build-up and possession play.
1: Oh, nakita natin.
2: However,
1: Yeah. Huh? Okay. Italy, 1934, 1938, and then Brazil, 1958-1962.
0: Yun ay huli.
1: Yun ay huli.
0: Back to back.
1: Okay. Tagal na.
2: Tagal. Di ba?
1: Yeah. 64 years ago.
2: So, isa siyang magandang storya na pwede nating makita para kay Messi. Ang point lang dito is maganda siyang game. No? Mm-hmm. Kahit sino ang piliin mo, matutuwa ka eh.
1: Mm-hmm. Tama. Yes.
2: Kahit sino. Kung sentimental ka, you will go for Messi to retire na champion siya. Okay? Pero if you wanted to challenge or test a well-disciplined team, then you will go for Spain. Mm-hmm. No? Going back to your question, kanino ba tayo?
1: Spain yan, Spain.
2: Hindi ko masabi kasi parehas they are deserving,
1: yes,
2: na kampihan natin sa finals. They have worked very hard. If you will see kung paano sila naglaro from the group stage up to the quarterfinals, semifinals, and finals, to, they were not really the one ranked on top, but they made it. So, let's watch,
1: yes,
2: this game. And tingin ko, it's a good ending for the World Cup 2026. Hindi siya lopsided.
1: Mm.
2: Unlike before, may nagsasabi, champion na to.
0: Yes.
2: Itong team na to.
1: Mm.
2: No? Hindi ganun eh. Wala ganung usapan.
1: Mm-hmm.
2: Ang ano ngayon is maganda ang laban, panoorin natin, at enjoy natin yan over coffee, pangkasan, may mga kaibigan natin.
1: 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Yung over coffee and over pandesal, hindi na natin magawa ngayon, ano? Anyway, naisip ko lang, anong ginagawa ng Spain ngayon at saka Argentina? Yung mga ganyang world-class teams na yan, and then World Cup to, coach.
0: Very close.
1: I can just imagine, what do they do? Nagpa-practice pa ba sila ng mabigat o light practice na lang or techniques na lang or strategies na lang, coach?
2: Ano na yan? yung una, ang recovery kasi ng isang katawan ng football players, more than 48 hours.
1: Mm.
2: More than 48 hours. 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
0: yes,
2: 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That's very important, yung recovery ng mga muscle. 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
1: Mm.
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1: Mm.
2: 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So, lumaki rin sila sa isang sa parehas na organization para sa Argentinian football team, no? 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
1: 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Yeah.
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2: 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Yun yung importante. And when you allow them to express themselves, they will get your trust and then you can return back what are your idea, what are your concepts about the team and about reaching your vision or your goal about the team. I think that's the important thing.
1: Yes. Well said, Coach Aris. No? 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
0: Yes. Monday.
1: Para dito sa pag-usapan ang kampiyonato between Argentina
0: and Spain
1: dito sa FIFA World Cup 2026.
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5: At syempre mga schoolmates, no, alam niyo hindi lamang kumbaga sa administration umiikot itong kwento, no, pagdating sa ating programa, dahil syempre meron din tayong kwento ng mismong mga coaches, no. 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
6: Magandang araw po. Ako po si Coach Lambert Giriba. Isa po ako sa coaches ng PUP Varsity Swim Team. I serve as the head coach for the men's team po. And I'm also teaching in the university, in the College of Human Kinetics.
5: Sir, will you tell us about your experiences din before and how did it brought you here?
6: Ano po, since I was younger, as young as 4 years old, dito ako na unang natutong mag-swim. Yung father ko is elite professor and also the coach of the varsity team back then. Mahina kasi yung ano ko eh, yung lungs ko. Lagi akong na-hospital because of asthma. So, yun din yung nag-udyok sa magulang ko na sanayin yung paglangoy ko. Until na-develop na, until mag-champion ako sa mga local meets, up to national meets, until later on, I qualified for the national team for swimming. And then for my college, dito rin ako nag-aral ng Bachelor of Physical Education dito sa PUP. Until I graduate, I played for the national team in the water polo. After a year or two of coaching outside in private institution, I applied for a teaching and coaching position here in PUP. And yun, the rest is history. Up to this date, I still serve as one of the coaches of the varsity team.
5: During your student-athlete era, sir, ano po yung pinaka-memorable na experience and achievement na?
6: Student-athlete yung year 2000, yung millennium palarong pambansa. I was swimming for NCR in elementary division. I won 6 gold medals. Actually, 5 gold medals. And during that palaro, I established 6 palarong pambansa records. To which, one is still standing up to this date. Yung previous palaro that was held in Agusan, there were 2 standing records. Yung isa na break nung swimmer from Region 4A. Unfortunately, there's still one left. And it was missed by the same swimmer who broke yung isa doon sa natitirang dalawa. It was missed by 0.01 second.
5: So, anong category to?
6: Ang naiwan is yung 50 meters freestyle. So, it was established. I established the record back in 2000. So, it's now 26 years old. High school, I didn't play that much in palaro. It's because when I was second year, I played for one palaro for secondary. It's because I got disqualified for the eligibility. Because when I was in second year high school, I qualified for the national team and played in the SEA Games. So eligibility-wise, once you receive allowance from PSC and you competed in SEA Games, hindi ka na eligible for palaro. For college, I represented PUP in NCR SCUA. to cut the long story short, I had four playing years for PUP. In the regionals, I won 27 golds. And there's one silver. I lost in one of my events for the four years that I played for PUP. I also had an opportunity to represent SCUA NCR in the national games. I won 7 gold medals there. It was held in Zamboanga. So, yun.
5: Sir, how did PUP help you?
6: Malaki. Sabi ko nga, 4 years old, dito ako natutulumoy sa swimming pool na to. Kaya, yun din yung isa sa dahilan kung bakit when I had an opportunity to apply for a coaching and teaching position, hindi ako nagdalawang isip na mag-apply. I was already teaching in one of prestigious universities, private universities. It's in QC. Pero when I was asked if I wanted to serve in the university, pagdadalawang isip. Kasi for me, yung part nung naging athletic career ko when I was still an athlete, dito yun eh, dito sa pool na. Dito sa pool din. Sorry kasi ano, medyo emotional ako pag dito sa PUP. Dahil lahat yun, dito ako nag-training. I was asked if I wanted to train overseas. Pero dito pa rin sa pool na to. Lahat ng records that I established in my collegiate years and up to the national team, dito lahat nabuo yung storya. So, kaya ano, hanggang ngayon, dito pa rin tayo. Ganun natin kamahal yung Campus Sports.
5: At syempre, hindi lamang yan, schoolmates. 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With your experience, no, within these 4 years na yes, nag-stay pa kayo dito, how much, kumbaga, gaano nakatulong ang PUP sa inyong athletic career?
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0: 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Ako po si Matthew Pacheco.
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13: 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Jess Light po ang inyong kasama this afternoon. 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Kung may mga request kayo na schools na pwedeng bisitahin ng aming istasyon, pwedeng-pwede nyo po yung isend sa aming Facebook page. Just message us. Anyways, our top sports story araw ng Lunes, July 13. Big story muna natin, itong pag-angat ni Alex Ayala sa number 28, her new career high in the WTA ranking or Women's Tennis Association rankings after ng kanyang historic Wimbledon campaign. The new milestone, nahigitan yung kanyang previous career best of number 29 na kanyang nakuha nitong nakaraang buwan after a strong run sa Indian Welsh Open. The 21-year-old Ayala made a significant climb after reaching the fourth round of a Grand Slam for the first time, highlighted by an upset win contra sa defending champion as Iga Swiatek in the round of 32. The new ranking will further boost Ayala's North American hardcourt campaign ahead of the US Open in August, the final Grand Slam ng taon. She will next compete in the WTA 500 Mubadala DC Open, which begins July 25. Meanwhile, Ayala returned to Manila with a hero's welcome na nakatakda nitong nakaraang linggo. Samantala, another successful story pagdating naman sa weightlifting as JMA Palagtiu captured two more silver medals para sa Team Philippines sa IWF Youth World Championships sa Cali, Colombia. The 15-year-old weightlifter from Cebu City placed fourth sa snatch after lifting 88 kilograms. Before finishing second in clean and jerk with 112 kilograms, she ended up second overall with a combined lift of 200 kilograms. Tunisia's Grisa Gofran also finished with 200 but was awarded the gold medal under the IWF's tiebreak rule. Gofran secured the winning total ahead of Palagdiu based on the competition's lifting order. The Philippine youth weightlifting team concluded its campaign in Colombia with an impressive haul of 4 golds, 10 silvers, and 2 bronzes. Alexandra Ann Diaz was named the most outstanding lifter after sweeping the 3 gold medals and setting new youth world records in the women's 48-kilogram division. Samantala, natapos na din ang kampanya ng Team Philippines at the first Asian Under-23 Athletics Championship sa Ordos, China with 2 silver and 1 bronze, finishing 10th in the overall medal tally. Naomi Johnson earned a silver in the women's 400-meter race with a time of 52.34 seconds. Samantalang si Hussein Loranya naman finished 2nd in the men's 800-meter event after clocking a personal best 1 minute 47.65. In addition, the Filipino 4x400-meter relay, mixed relay, Loranya, Johnson, Jasper Arsenal, and Leia Ordinario secured the bronze with a time 3 minutes 25.28. Other results saw Arsenal finished 6th in men's 400-meter hurdles, Marielle Abuan placing 6th in women's high jump, Kent Hardin finishing 5th in heat 3 of the men's 100-meter dash with a personal best of 10.60 seconds. Samantala, Joshua Pasio once again served notice to the entire strawweight division matapos yung kanyang successful title defense ng nakaraang Biyernes sa The Inner Circle 21. Coming off a failed attempt to become a two-division title holder, Pasio proved he is still at the top of the food chain in the 125 pounds after putting Mansoor Malakiev to sleep with a rare naked choke in the first round of their main event showdown. Right after the fight, the 30-year-old champion said he is ready to face anyone the organization chooses, adding that he always has his eye on potential challengers. That in their second meeting, Malakiev pressed the action with an early takedown and nearly pulled off an upset as he locked in a rear naked choke, but Pasio managed to wiggle out and reverse the position. While on top, the Filipino star connected with elbows and short punches before taking his opponent's back and securing his own rear naked choke. Sa atin namang PBA recap, the NLEX Road Warriors zoomed to solo first place in the 50th season Governor's Cup during opening weekend after the Road Warriors survived a furious rally by the Terra Firma Jeep and pulled up a 101-100 escape at the Inara Center sa Montalban. With the win, NLEX is now at 2-0 in Group A with its first win coming against Macau Giant Pandas last Friday. The Jeep, which beat Titan Ultra Giant Risers on the opening day, slid to 1-1. In other results, Converge Fiberxers destroyed the Giant Risers 105-74, while the Phoenix Super LPG Fuel Masters outclassed Magnolia Chicken Templados 98-86. Lastly, the Blackwater Bossing pounced on the Rain or Shine Elasta Painters 131-108. And ang ating top foreign stories ng Lunes. Yannick Sinner held up third seed Alexander Zverev 6-7, 7-6, 6-3, 6-4 to win back-to-back Wimbledon men's singles title at the All England Club sa London. The Italian clinched his fifth major trophy but only the first this year and became the 10th player to successfully defend the crown. In a serve-dominated final, Zverev made 76% of his first deliveries and played far more aggressively than normal to put the top seed under pressure. However, Sinner, who humbled Novak Djokovic in the semifinals, remained patient, demonstrated his impressive agility to slide into the corners and soak up Zverev's aggressive ball striking. Sinner, who pocketed $4.8 million for the victory, will hold a 4,970-point advantage over the soon-to-be world number 2, Zverev, in today's ATP rankings. Meanwhile, Czech youngster Linda Noskova recovered from missing 5 championship points to beat her friend and compatriot Karolina Mukova 6-2, 5-7, 6-3 in an extraordinary and dramatic women's finals. Noskova looked on course for a routine victory when she led 6-2, 5-2, but she crumbled as 10th seed Mukova won 5 games in a row to force a decider. However, the 10-seeded Noskova showed remarkable resilience to reset and finally win the first Wimbledon final between two Czechs. At 21-year-old, Noskova is the youngest Wimbledon champion since her idol, Zachary legend Petra Kvitova, who watched her triumph from the Royal Box. As well as lifting the iconic Venus Rosewater dish, Noskova received $4.8 million and will move up to a career-high ranking of 7th in the world.

0: 20 minutes po makalipas ang alas 3 ng hapon. We'll be right back pagkalipas ng ilang paalala.
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0: Twenty-two minutes makalipas po ang alas 3 ng hapon sa pagpapatuloy ng ating Top Sports Stories of the Week. Let's go to Tuesday, July 14. President Ferdinand R. Marcos Jr. conferred a presidential citation for Filipina tennis star and world number 28 Alex Ayala at the Malacanang Palace on Monday evening following her historic campaign at the Wimbledon. The 21-year-old Ayala recently became the first Filipino to reach the fourth round of a Grand Slam women's singles tournament after defeating defending champion and world number 3 Iga Swiatek. In his remarks, President Marcos Jr. praised Ayala for bringing pride and honor to the Philippines through her achievements on the international stage.
6: You have brought such pride to the Philippines, to the Filipinos, and not only because of your success, but also because the grace with which you handle that success.
0: The president also said Ayala showcases the finest qualities of the more than 110 million Filipinos every time she competes, as he assured the young tennis star of the unwavering support of the Filipino people as she continues her career.
6: You never fail to remind everyone that you are a Filipina. And you know, that's very touching for all of us, that you don't forget the rest of us. We have found in you a champion who has made the Philippines proud, who has reminded Filipinos what a great race Filipinos are, because we produce someone like you, and that the qualities that you show the world are the best qualities of Filipinos. So thank you so much. We are all here. We're all behind you.
0: That was President Ferdinand R. Marcos Jr. Still on that story, Alex Ayala never imagined that her tennis achievements would one day earn her a reception at Malacanang as well as recognition from the country's highest office. Ayala, together with her parents Michael and Liza Maniego Ayala, was welcomed by President Ferdinand Marcos Jr. and First Lady Liza Araneta Marcos during the Tagumpay Nating Lahat, a homecoming reception for Alex Ayala. where she received a presidential citation in recognition of her historic campaign at the Wimbledon Championship in London. The 21-year-old athlete said she was deeply honored by the warm reception, adding that the recognition made all her years of hard work even more meaningful.
3: Thank you, Mr. President, for this special honor and for the warm welcome. I never in my wildest dreams would I have thought that I would be having dinner here at the Malacañang Palace next to you and be receiving such kind and genuine words. And I feel very seen. And hearing that come from you, you know, I feel like all the hard work that I've done is seen. All the hours that aren't on TV are seen and validated and appreciated. So thank you so much.
0: Ayala emphasized that her accomplishments are not hers alone, but also to every Filipino who has supported her journey. She expressed gratitude for the unwavering encouragement she has received throughout her career and said she takes pride in carrying the Philippine flag on the world stage.
3: I'm so grateful for this recognition. I'm so grateful to be in a room filled with such amazing people. It's so humbling to be in the presence of all of you. I'm so grateful that I am able to share my triumphs, most especially my recent run at Wimbledon, with the country. Sabi nga natin, tagumpay ito natin lahat. I cannot begin to describe how overjoyed I am to see how my progress has been received by the Filipino people. And it warms my heart because I know that it comes from a profound and shared love for our nation. With that being said, lubos kong ipinagmamalaki ang pagiging Pilipino.
0: Looking ahead, Ayala vowed to continue representing the Philippines with honor and excellence as she competes against the world's best. She said wearing the Philippine colors serves as a constant source of inspiration every time she steps onto the court.
3: I carry the flag with me wherever I go. And I am a firm believer that where you come from is a big part of who you are. So, like you said, Mr. President, I do my best to represent the best of our country on and off the court, because I'm really proud, and it comes from a genuine place of love. So I promise that I will continue to represent the Philippines in the best way that I possibly can. Maraming salamat po.
0: That was WTA number 28, Alex Ayala. Ayala went and meet and greet event on Wednesday at the Glorieta Activity Center in Makati City for her fans. Meanwhile, veteran guard Kiefer Rabena has officially ended his journey with Gilas Pilipinas after more than a decade of representing the country. Rabena, who started with the national program in 2009, said he is retiring from the national team duties and is proud of his time wearing the Philippine jersey. The former Ateneo star's last Gilas appearance was in the 2023 FIBA World Cup, where he played in 5 games as a national team player. He won multiple gold medals in the Southeast Asian Games and SEABA tournaments. At 32, Rabena said he supports Gilas' new direction of building around younger players and has no regrets about his decision. He will now focus on his professional career in Japan's B-League with the Ryukyu Golden Kings. Meanwhile, the National Bureau of Investigation has recommended to the Department of Justice the filing of criminal charges against former Ateneo coach Tab Baldwin and 11 other individuals over the death of Rene Baterbonya and Divine Adili. Baldwin assistant coaches John Jacinto, Dean Castano, Sandro Soriano, and Buboy Domingo, strength and conditioning coaches CJ Elumba and Grandi Arms, and physical therapist Jerry Crueca are facing cases of reckless imprudence resulting in two counts of homicide. The NBI said they were deemed to have planned and conducted the water resistance run which led to the tragic accident. The Bureau also recommended the filing of cases of simple negligence resulting in two counts of homicide against Ateneo Athletic Director M. Fernandez, Hermanos Resort Operating Manager Francisco Zubia III, and co-managers Frederick Zubia and Yeda Marie Rubio. In a statement, Ateneo said it continues to respect the process and will fully cooperate with all lawful investigations. Finally, in foreign sports, Erling Haaland and his Norway teammates received a warm welcome by tens of thousands of ecstatic supporters in Oslo on Monday following their historic World Cup achievements in North America. Norway reached the Men's World Cup quarterfinals for the first time in the country's history, beating five-time winners Brazil in the round of 16 before being knocked out by England. Star striker Haaland also saw his global fame reach new heights as he scored 7 goals in Norway's first World Cup campaign in 28 years. Leading members of the country's royal household joined tens of thousands of Norway supporters for the now customary Viking Row, which was made famous during the tournament. The festivities also included an open-top bus parade as the players and supporters thanked each other for a summer that will go down in Norwegian football history. Let's go to the top sports story, July 15, Wednesday. Filipina tennis star Alex Ayala will look to win gold as she hopes to once again represent the country at the 28th Asian Games in Aichi, Nagoya, Japan this September. The world number 28 Ayala made her Asian Games debut in Hangzhou, China in 2023, where she captured 2 bronze medals in women's singles and mixed doubles alongside Francis Casey Alcantara. Speaking during a BPI press conference in Makati City, Ayala said it is always a privilege to wear the Philippine colors, adding that competing alongside fellow Filipino athletes brings a unique sense of pride and motivation. However, her Asian Games participation remains uncertain as the tennis competition, scheduled from September 27 to October 3, overlaps with the WTA 1000 China Open in Beijing, slated September 30 to October 11. Meanwhile, Ayala has yet to announce which event she will prioritize as she made it clear that winning an Asian Games gold medal for the Philippines remains one of her biggest goals. The 21-year-old returned home on Sunday to a hero's welcome following her historic Wimbledon run, where she became the first Filipino player to reach a fourth round of a Grand Slam singles tournament before falling to Italy's Jasmine Paolini in the round of 16. Ayala is set to reconnect with the Filipino fans later today with the home court, the Alex Ayala Fan Meet Experience at Glorieta Activity Center in Makati City. Meanwhile, in basketball news, the Philippines will host all Group E Window 4 games in the FIBA Basketball World Cup 2027 Asian Qualifiers. The Azam Mall of Asia Arena will host 3 games each on August 28 and 30, with the Samahang Basketball ng Pilipinas tasked to organize the window as the ongoing conflict in Middle East forced FIBA to move the Group E matches to a neutral venue. Window 4 action begins on August 28 with Iran facing New Zealand at 2 p.m., followed by Syria, Australia at 5 p.m., and the Philippines battling Jordan at 8:30 p.m. On August 30, New Zealand takes on Syria at 2 p.m., Australia meet Jordan at 5 p.m., and Gilas Pilipinas closes the slate against Iran at 8 p.m. Gilas enters the second round of the bottom E in Group E, tied with Syria in identical 2-4 records. Last February, the Philippines hosted the Window 2 matchup between China and Chinese Taipei, also at the SM Mall of Asia Arena. Meanwhile, reigning champion Ani Ramirez headlined the 20-member Philippine Jiu-Jitsu team in the 10th JJIF Jiu-Jitsu Asian Championships, which was scheduled July 16 to 19 at the Almaty, Kazakhstan. The 4-day tournament features about 355 athletes from 24 teams across the continent. Ramirez, 35, was the Philippines' lone gold medalist in last year's edition in Amman, Jordan, capturing the women's adult 57-kilogram title. She returns to Almaty determined to defend her crown and build momentum for a busy international campaign. Meanwhile, the Philippine ABAP boxing team bagged a couple of bronzes at the Asian Boxing Under-19 and Under-23 Championships 2026 in Jakarta, Indonesia. Flyweight Clark Becerra secured the country's first medal after bowing to India's Bishwanath Suresh in the under 23 men's 50 kilogram semis by unanimous decision. Meanwhile, super heavyweight Jake Radlifich finished third in the under 19 men's over 90 kilogram division, suffering a first round RSC loss to Kazakhstan's Vladislav Samozonov in the semifinals. In tennis, Team Philippines began its campaign in the Asia-Oceania Group 3 of the Davis Cup on the wrong foot after Eric Olivares Jr. lost to Jordan Zaid Mashni 6-4, 6-4. Olivares blew a 4-1 lead in the opening set and a 3-2 advantage in the second stanza of the opening singles, allowing Jordan to seize the upper hand. The 28-year-old Filipino tried to extend the match with a hold of 5-4 and even held two break points at 42-15. In the 10th game, but Mashni put up 4 straight points to close out the match. Other players include Alberto Lim and Francis Casey Alcantara and Ruben Gonzalez for Team Philippines. And finally, Tadej Pogacar claimed his third stage win of this year's Tour de France and 24th overall to extend his general classification lead to more than 3 minutes halfway through the 21-stage Grand Tour. The Slovenian star went solo with 15 kilometers remaining in the 166.6-kilometer Stage 10 from Aurillac to Lillejordan, highlighted by 5 climbs. The defending champion maintained the gap to cross the finish line 32 seconds ahead of Belgian Remco Evenepoel and French teenager Paul Sexas. Jonas Vingegaard crossed 44 seconds after Pogacar in 7th, meaning he remains 2nd overall but is now 3 minutes and 36 seconds behind. 36 minutes po makalipas ang alas 3 ng hapon. We'll be right back pagkalipas ng ating break.
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0: 40 minutes makalipas po ang alas 3 ng hapon sa pagpapatuloy ng ating top sports stories of the week. Let's go to top sports story, July 16, Thursday. Gilas Pilipinas 3x3 youth men defeated Japan 1914 to rule top 3 of the FIBA 3x3 Nations League Under-21 Asia 2 Wednesday night in Petaling Jaya, Malaysia. Cubs Cabunila, Scotchy Bonaflor, and Earl Medina led the Philippines in the championship game, helping the team build an 18-10 score before securing the 5-point win. Cabunila's finished with 7 points, Bonaflor added 6, and Medina had 5 points, including 2 baskets from Rian Diorc. Juniel De La Cruz scored 1 point for the Philippines. The Filipinos swept their matches in top 3, opening their bid with victories against New Zealand 21-16 and Singapore 22-14 in the pool stage to advance to the finals. The win earned Gilas men 100 points that put them on top of the conference standing ahead of erstwhile leader Belarus and New Zealand with 240 going into the final 3 stops. Meanwhile, in the women's side, the Philippines finished with a 1-1 mark and settled for a 4th place finish in the conference standings. Gilas 3x3 women remained 5th overall with 170 accumulated points. The tournament will take a break today before stop 4 begins on Malaysia this Friday. Last Friday. Meanwhile, Cambodia came up with a huge upset against the Las Pilipinas men on the opening day of the Southeast Asia V Cup 25-23, 28-30, 25-22, 25-15-8 at the Gadon City Arena. Bias na Boom scored 33 points off 28 attacks, 3 blocks, and 2 aces to power the world number 117 Cambodians, who went winless in the Southeast Asia V League last season, also in Candon. Meanwhile, Alas newcomers Joshua Magalaman and Jude Garcia impressed in their debuts with 21 and 20 points respectively, but those went for naught as the 90th-ranked Alas men now face a must-win situation against Indonesia in Pool A for them to advance to the semi-finals. In Pool B action, Thailand needed a little settling in before finding its groove and outlasting Vietnam 33-31, 18-25, 25-19, 25-16. The Philippine Blue Girls suffered their second consecutive loss in the WBSC Women's Softball Women World Cup, losing 0-4 at the hands of defending champion Japan in Lima, Peru. The Blue Girls could only produce one hit against highly touted Japanese pitchers Sakura Miwa and Miyu Sakamoto. World number 1 Japan meanwhile scored all 4 of its runs against Filipina starting pitcher April Minangan in the first 2 innings. Mary Alpiche kept the Blue Girls in the game with an outstanding relief appearance, tossing 4.2 scoreless innings while allowing only 3 hits and 3 walks and striking out 1 against the Japanese. But Sakamoto recorded 4 perfect innings to complete the shutout. Despite the setback, head coach Ana Santiago remains proud of the Blue Girls' performance for avoiding an abbreviated game and completing the regulation innings against the mighty Japanese side. In basketball, Akari Rizal dethroned Batangas' New Zealand Blue Fire after winning Game 3, 73-59 and clinched the 2026 Women's Maharlika Pilipinas Basketball League Wednesday night at the Parañaque Coliseum. After building a commanding 16-point first-half advantage, the Sparks found themselves under siege as the Valkyries mounted a spirited comeback and cut the deficit to just 4, 61-57 to begin the payoff period. The Sparks then tightened their defensive screws, holding Batangas' New Zealand Blue Fire scoreless in more than 7 minutes while unleashing a decisive 12-2 finishing run behind Aliana Lim, Janine Pontejos, and Mar Prado to secure the crown. Prado, who was named Rookie of the Year, led the carry with 20 points and 11 rebounds, while Finals MVP Lim posted 19 points and 9 rebounds. Reigning MVP Afril Bernardino paced Batangas' New Zealand with 16 points and 11 rebounds. In the FIBA World Cup, defending champion Argentina and Lionel Messi booked a return trip to the finals and set up a match-awaited showdown with 2010 titleist Spain for the crown. Enzo Fernandez and Lautaro Martinez struck late goals to snatch 2-1 win over England in the semi-final. England appeared set for victory after Anthony Gordon's second half goal, but Argentina mounted a relentless lead siege and got their reward as Fernandes leveled before Martinez completed the turnaround in the 92nd minute. Lionel Messi assisted the first goal and played supplier for the second, and his cross to the far post was met by substitute Martinez, who headed the winning goal into the net from close range in the second minute of stoppage time. Messi now has 10 assists in the World Cup knockout stage, 6 more than any other player, and at least the past 60 years, the 39-year-old superstar has recorded a goal or an assist in 11 straight World Cup games, dating back to 2022, extending the longest such streak since at least 1966. Going to Friday, July 17. EJ Obiena continued to make strides as he captured the men's pole vault silver medal at the Meet in Madrid after clearing a season-best 5.85 meters in Spain. It was the third straight time for the Tokyo and Paris Olympian, clearing at least 5.80 meters this month. Obiena made the height in 2 tries and finished second by a countback as Portugal's Pedro Buaro needed 3 attempts. The 30-year-old Filipino tried to go for gold but failed thrice at 5.95 meters. Bo Candalita Baire of Germany topped the event after clearing a personal best 5.90 meters. Obiena is set to defend his pole vault crown in September in the Aichi Nagoya Asian Games. Meanwhile, the Philippines pulled up a remarkable comeback to defeat world number 3 Puerto Rico 5-4 in the WBSC Women's Softball World Cup group stage in Lima, Peru. Nicole Hamude blasted a 76 mile per hour line drive into center field to bring home the winning run in the 7th inning after the Blue Girls trailed 1-4. In the bottom half of the final frame, Skyline Eliazar lined a 74 miles per hour drive off the left wing field wall to drive in 2 runs before Alisa Daniel followed with an RBI single, setting up Hamude's heroics for the dramatic walk of victory. Glory Alonso kept the Philippines within striking distance with the 5 solid innings, allowing 2 runs on 2 hits. Riavel Palma pitched a scoreless 7th inning to earn the win. However, the celebration was short-lived as the Blue Girls returned to the diamond 1 hour later and bowed to world number 12 Great Britain 0-5. The Philippines, currently 5th in the group with a 1-3 record, defeated Peru in the last opening round and relied on other scores to keep the playoff hopes alive. Sadly, they didn't make it. In other news, the Philippines stunned top seed and world number 68 Uzbekistan 2-1 to keep its promotion hopes alive in the Asia-Oceania Group 3 Davis Cup in Kuala Lumpur, Malaysia. Francis Casey Alcantara and Ruben Gonzalez secured the victory for the Philippines, beating Abdulaziz Osmonojob and Damir Abdusamanov 7-6-6-4 in the deciding doubles. Jed Olivares took the opening singles against Amir Mulishev 6-3-6-2 before AJ Lim dropped the second singles to Sergey Fomins 4-6-2-6. The 95th ranked Philippines, which bowed to number 86 Jordan in its opening tie, is currently against winless Singapore. Jordan is on top of the standings with a 2-0 record, while the Philippines shares second spot with Uzbekistan at 1-1. Meanwhile, Rain or Shine has traded Gian Mamuyak to Phoenix, the PBA confirmed on Thursday. In return, the Elastic Painters will get the Super LPG Fuel Masters first round draft pick in the PBA Season 53 draft next year. Phoenix will also acquire the Elastic Painters second round draft selection. Mamuyak helped Rain or Shine reach the semifinals 5 times, including the previous PBA Commissioner's Cup. The 27-year-old guard now joins a red-hot Phoenix squad that started the Governor's Cup with a 2-0 record. Mamuyak will reinforce a young core of Richie Rivero, Ken Toffin, and former Ateneo teammate Tyler Tio. In other reports, U.S. President Donald Trump will attend the World Cup final between Argentina and Spain at the New York, New Jersey Stadium on Monday morning. White House Press Secretary Karoline Leavitt confirmed in a press conference that President Trump looks forward to attending the Argentina-Spain finals. She said Trump's attendance will cap what has been the most watched, most secure, and most successful World Cup in American history. The U.S. president will also attend a FIFA reception at the Trump Tower in New York City on Saturday. And going into our weekend top sports stories of the week. Charlie Suarez went into his super featherweight duel with Mexican Manuel Avila, sending a message to reigning WBO titleist Emmanuel Navarrete that he is coming for the Mexican champion. It was crystal clear in the 37-year-old Filipino's first round demolition of Avila that rang loud and deafening at the National Orange Show Event Center in San Bernardino, California. It didn't take Suarez that much time in finishing off the 34-year-old Avila, whom the former drilled with a jarring right straight to the face that sent the latter on his right knee. Avila tried to get up, but his wobbling knees betrayed him, forcing the referee Ray Corona to stop the fight with 29 seconds left in the opening round. That sealed Olympian pug from San Isidro Davao del Norte, the WBO International crown. His unblemished slate of 19 wins, including 13 by knockouts, and most importantly, preserved his status as the mandatory challenger to the one foe Suarez has sought the most, Emmanuel Navarrete. For Suarez, this was his first match since that fateful night with Navarrete, and he made sure to not waste time in getting the win. Meanwhile, in rugby, the Philippine Volcanoes overpowered Malaysia 39-18 to successfully defend the Union's Cup 2026 title in Ontanburi, Thailand. After surviving a fiercely contested first half, the Volcanoes erupted with a dominant second half scoring surge to pull away from the Malaysians and secure the back-to-back championships. The title capped up an impressive tournament run for the Volcanoes, who opened their campaign with a commanding 74-0 rout of Laos before defeating Singapore 33-10 in a hard-fought semi-final. The Nationals struck hard in the first half with a successful conversion, but the Malaysians retaliated, erasing the deficit. The Volcanoes held their ground despite persistent attempts from Malaysia in the second half, including in the final 10 minutes with Curtis spearheading the assault. Meanwhile, the Blue Girls Philippines destroyed a listless Peru in the end of the opening round 8-0, but fell short of advancing to the bracket of the WBSC Women's Softball World Cup group stage in Lima. Glory Alonso pitched a four-hitter shutout in a shortened five-inning showdown with the Peruvians to lead the Blue Girls to a 2-3 record and share of port with Great Britain. But it was the Britons who claimed the number four spot at the last seat to the playoff round by the winner over the other rule and joined Japan, Puerto Rico, Venezuela. The Britons prevailed 5-0 over the Cebuana Luillier-backed Blue Girls the day before. The Filipinas were relegated for the battle of FIP against host 0-5. Meanwhile, in foreign sports, our top sports final for the week, England beat France 6-4 in a chaotic World Cup third place playoff on Saturday, Sunday Manila time, as Kylian Mbappe became the all-time leading scorer in World Cup history. Both teams had higher aspirations at the 2026 tournament but suffered painful semi-final exits as France were outplayed by Spain while England suffered a late collapse against Argentina. Both coaches made multiple changes for the match in the oppressive heat in Miami, with a host of stars on the bench at the start. England boss Thomas Tuchel left out Harry Kane and Jude Bellingham from his starting lineup, while Deschamps, stepping down after 14 years at the helm, omitted Bradley Barcola and Ousmane Dembele. Arsenal midfielder Declan Rice put England ahead with a goal from distance in 3rd minute, and Ezri Konsa headed home to make it 2-0. Kylian Mbappe and Mikel Olise were a threat as France searched for a way back into the game, but they found England's second-choice goalkeeper Dean Henderson on top form. The game threatened to become embarrassing for France when Bukayo Saka made it 3-0 after a swept break, and it was 4-0 in the first half stoppage time when Saka scored his second goal of the game, celebrated with a fist pump by Tuchel. France coach Didier Deschamps told French TV channel M6 that the first half display had been catastrophic, urging his men to show pride. He made four changes, bringing on Dembele, Dayot Upamecano, Lucas Digne and Barcola, and was rewarded almost instantly when Mbappe scored his 9th goal of the tournament to move clear of Lionel Messi at the top of the Golden Boot standings. The game had now totally changed complexion and Barcola pulled another goal back with Deschamps clenching his fist on the bench. Mbappe then netted his 2nd of the game to become the all-time leading World Cup goal scorer with 22 goals, slotting home from Olise's pass. That put him 2 ahead of Messi in the race to finish as top scorer in the 2026 tournament. France squandered a number of chances to equalize, and England were handed a chance to extend their lead when Malo Gusto brought down Jed Spence in the penalty area. Saka stepped up to the spot and converted to complete his hat-trick There was still time for Dembele to grab a fourth for France, but Bellingham then strode forward to score the 10th goal in the match with an individual effort. In doing so, Bellingham became the first England player to score 7 goals at a World Cup. By finishing third, England secured the best result at the World Cup since winning the tournament in 1966, though they will carry bitter memories of their defeat against defending champions, Argentina. At yan po ang ating top sports stories of the week. Maraming salamat po sa inyong pagsama at pagtutok for our episode this Sunday. Again, maraming salamat din sa mga nakasama natin sa Master Control. Nandyan si Daniel, si Suzanne, and syempre ang ating mga kasamaan from 104.3 The Capital FM. Muli ito po si Jess Lloyd. Magandang hapon, Pilipinas.
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0: 421. 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Ayan, saktong-sakto para dun sa mga bumabiyahe nating mga Parekoy and Marekoy, and syempre sa lahat ng mga listeners po ng inyong institution in Philippine Sports Broadcast, DZSR Sports Radio 918. Yeah, for some of our new listeners, yung 104.3 Capital FM po na yan, yan po eh, for the longest time, yan po yung dating DWBR FM. Yan, yan po yung mga nagpe-play ng mga classical songs nung araw, yung mga tipong mga pampatulog, gano, yung mga ganun. And then, during the time of former Director Aportadera, ginawa po yung FM station, or ginawa po yung parang what you call this, modern FM radio station. And now we can be heard sa 104.3 FM for the first time after so many years. Eh, ito pong sports radio na dati pong nasa AM frequency lang, eh mapapakinggan na po dyan sa, well, isa rin sa mga stations ng Philippine Broadcasting Service, which is yung nga pong Capital 104.3 FM. So in the meantime, habang medyo may problema ho yata talaga yung Facebook, ano? So it's not just the Facebook page of DZSR Sports Radio, but Facebook in general, ano? Meron ho mga nakaka-encounter ng issues kanina pa na hindi ho mga makapag-live yung mga netizens or yung mga ibang talagang nagre-rely heavily sa Facebook. So I believe they are working on a fix, and hopefully our broadcast will be recorded and of course will be posted at some other time. But nevertheless, as the saying goes, the show must go on. Ang bilis ho ng panahon, ano, January, or I'm sorry, January, what am I saying? July 19 na po tayo, mga Parekoy. And yeah, 5 more months to go and it's December. And in fact, 2 buwan na lang, burn month na ho na naman, ano. 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So that only signals the start of a very long Christmas celebration. 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And, well, there's a possibility, although it's a very slim possibility, but still, there is a possibility that LeBron James, well, could take his talents to Washington to play for the Wizards alongside Anthony Davis. Dahil si Anthony Davis will already play for the Washington Wizards next season. And yung si Davis, syempre, at si LeBron James, eh, meron pong story yan. 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Dati hong magkakampiyan sa Los Angeles Lakers. And they even won a championship nung 2020 Bubble Cup. Or yung, yeah, during the time of the pandemic. And nasa bubble yung NBA. So they won a championship together nung 2020. Anthony Davis and LeBron James, syempre, para manalo po sa Los Angeles Lakers or para ibigay sa Los Angeles Lakers yung championship. So there's a possibility, according to his former teammate Anthony Davis, na ito pong si LeBron James eh maglaro for the Washington Wizards. But it's a long shot. Alam na nating malabo hong pipiliin ni LeBron James yung Washington Wizards. So maybe for the next few days, if talagang patatagalin pa ni LeBron James, ang mga choices na lang dyan is Miami Heat, where he has the biggest chance of winning a championship if gusto niyang magkaroon pa ng last hurra. No? Well, he can play alongside Giannis Antetokounmpo, who else? Bam Adebayo, and to play once again for Coach Eric Spoelstra. And syempre, matatandaan natin, LeBron James played 4 seasons for the Miami Heat back in 2010 where he won 2 NBA championships. And sa kanyang 4 seasons po with the Miami Heat, lahat po nung seasons na yon nadala niya sa NBA Finals itong Miami. And then yun nga, nanalo siya ng championships, 2 championships noong 2012 at 2013. 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And he can play alongside Donovan Mitchell and James Harden. Siyempre, the Cleveland Cavaliers, he can help the Cavaliers go beyond the Eastern Conference Finals for next season. Ang Cavaliers, syempre, nakarating po sa Eastern Conference Finals nitong nakaraang season lang, only to be swept by the eventual NBA champions, New York Knicks. So, pwedeng magkaroon ho ng reunion na tapusin na ni LeBron James yung kanyang career sa team that originally drafted him. So, yan, Cleveland Cavaliers, Miami Heat, and then we're gonna talk more about the other teams na interesado na pwedeng kumuha kay LeBron James for the 2026-2027 season. But in the meantime, a few reminders from our station.
1: Ati mga senior citizens na binibisyaryo ng DSWD Social Pension.
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0: Alright, 434. Ayan po sa mga late tuners natin, mapapakinggan po tayo in the meantime sa ating radio station, Capital 104.3 FM. And dahil may toyo na naman si Facebook, for some reason we don't know why we cannot broadcast live using the Facebook app. But nevertheless, we can be heard sa ating radio station, yung 104.3 FM. And so we're talking about LeBron James. We've been talking about LeBron James for the past 2 weeks now since the start of the free agency. Eh, bakit ganun kahirap na lang i-announce kung saan siya maglalaro next season? Well, shortly after the free agency began, yung mga ibang players po nag-announce na or alam na kagad ng mga fans kung saan sila maglalaro. 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He's been the face of the league for I couldn't remember for how long, pero my goodness, i-announce mo naman na, 'di ba? 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He is a good basketball player, but he is not yet NBA caliber, sabihin na natin. 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He knows so well that his son is not yet NBA ready, but because of his influence, well, palakasan system, syempre. ganyan naman eh, kahit saan naman tayo pumunta, no, hindi na ho nawawala yung palakasan system na yan. 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And of course, history was made nevertheless when they became the first father and son duo to play together in one team sa kasaysayan po ng National Basketball Association. 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In my opinion, Bronny James is really not NBA ready pa. 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He's still under contract even though his father already decided that he will not be returning to the Los Angeles Lakers for the next season. 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Of course, LeBron James ka eh. 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A lot of people are actually saying masyadong paimportante na gusto niya matapos muna yung FIFA World Cup. Para nga naman yung attention mapunta uli lahat sa kanya. As always, ganyan na. Attention seeker naman lagi si LeBron. Eh, no? So, ganyan naman yung gusto niya talaga lagi. But he has all the rights, of course, dahil superstar yan. Eh. But still, I just can't help but do some sort of a comparison na si Michael Jordan, hindi ho kahit kailan naging ganyan. Ano? The only time Michael Jordan announced his decision was when he first retired noong 1993. Eh bakit naman hindi? Michael Jordan ka, syempre. 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Ano? And when Michael Jordan decided to come back noong 2001 when he played for the Washington Wizards, as simple as that, nagpa-presscon lang. 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So, that separates Michael Jordan from LeBron James, syempre. But still, those two players are the two greatest players in the history of the NBA. Masyado lang primadona yung isa. No? Anyway, 4:45 ang ating oras. Ilan muna pong paalala mula sa ating station.
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0: We only have 12 minutes more to go before 5 o'clock. Ayan, if this system issue will continue as far as for Facebook Live is concerned, eh dun po sa ating mga listeners sa Sports Radio, eh mapapakinggan niyo muna po kami pansamantala diyan po sa 104.3 Capital FM sa inyong mga radio or sa inyong mga radyo, syempre. But hopefully, I believe that Facebook is already working on a fix. And mapapakinggan niyo po yung mga susunod pang programa for this day sa inyong nag-iisang institution in Philippine sports broadcast. Okay, so yeah, LeBron James, hopefully, yan po yung sinasabi ng mga fans niya and yung mga ibang naiinis na rin, ano? Na si LeBron James is only waiting for the conclusion of the FIFA World Cup na ang finals po, I believe, is today. Today ang finals ng FIFA World Cup, if I'm not mistaken, or tomorrow. Na, kasi 2019 ngayon and 19 is bukas pa. Or 3 a.m. mamaya. Thank you, Daniel, telling me that the finals of the FIFA World Cup between Argentina and Spain will be later, 3 a.m. Manila time. Yan po. 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We even hate to admit this is an NBA program, but NBA is wala hong ikukumpara pagdating sa World Cup, dahil ang World Cup eh bilyones ang nag-aabang ho ng resulta niyan, ano? 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And they will be in the finals mamaya against España. 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And then shortly after the conclusion of the World Cup, he will announce kung saan po siyang team maglalaro for next season. 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Would you mind playing with LeBron? 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So and si Steve Kerr pa isang beses, sabi niya, we got him. Of course, Steve Kerr won't be that stupid to say or kung talagang totoo yung kanyang sinabi. Siguro sinakyan niya lang yung fan, ano. But I won't be surprised if LeBron James, syempre, will choose the Golden State Warriors. Ang pangit lang tignan, ano, kasi ilang beses siyang nilampaso ng Golden State before. Tapos he will be playing for the Warriors pala. So parang if you can't beat them, join them. Ala Kevin Durant, di ba? Yung Minnesota Timberwolves. Ay, pwede rin yan, ano? So, tignan natin. Kasi Anthony Edwards, Rudy Gobert, as well as LaMelo Ball will join forces together for the next season for the Minnesota Timberwolves na dalawang sunod na seasons na rin po. 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No? 2025 lang, nasa Western Conference Finals yan. And then last season, medyo kinapos na naman ng konti. Ano? But of course, Minnesota Timberwolves will be a contender for as long as Anthony Edwards is still playing for the Wolves. So it's a small market team, but kung pasukan ng isang superstar na gaya ni LeBron James, abay, wag na ho tayong magtaka kung yung mga merchandise ng Minnesota Timberwolves, yung ticket sales, eh talaga hong boom pagdating ng next season. Although it's a long shot, but if LeBron James wants to create... He already established himself as one of the greatest players. Siyempre, may legacy na ho yan. But if ang sabihin na natin is, kung gusto niyang medyo gumawa ng kakaiba, well, piliin niya yung isang small market team na kaya niyang dalhin sa NBA Finals. And who knows, kaya niyang tulungan na manalo ng NBA Championship. Something, of course, na hindi posible. Or something na ang layo sa katotohanan kung ikaw ay isang Minnesota Timberwolves fan. 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Oh, di ba? The last time na nangyari ho yan sa kasaysayan ng basketball was when the Los Angeles Lakers eh nasa syudad pa or naglalaro pa sa Minneapolis sa state ng Minnesota. And my goodness, we're talking about the 50s, noong mga panahon pa ni na George Mikan. I forgot the names of the other players, but well, the most notable was George Mikan when he helped the Lakers won 5 championships when they were still called the Minneapolis Lakers. And then lumipat nga sila sa Los Angeles. And then after that, ayan, nagkaroon ng team sa NBA yung Minnesota noong 1980s, Timberwolves nga po. And even during the playing days of Kevin Garnett, Kevin Love, Karl Anthony Towns, and Andrew Wiggins, napakalayo ho sa katotohanan na kung halimbawa ikaw ay Minnesota Timberwolves fan, sasabihin mo na, magcha-champion ng Minnesota Timberwolves. 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The last time that it was almost, the last time that they were almost there was, sa aking opinion, 2004, when they made it to the Western Conference Finals to face the Los Angeles Lakers. 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So, we have to give credit to the guy. You know? 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And syempre, even if LeBron James is medyo umiidad na, eh at least, umi-score pa rin po yan. Mahalaga pa rin po si LeBron James sa liga. And he will play alongside an upcoming superstar or an upcoming, let's say, face of the league in Anthony Edwards. And syempre, nandyan yung defensive player of the year na si Rudy Gobert. Andyan din si LaMelo Ball. So, chances are pwede kung gugustuhin. The only problem is that paano makikinabang ang NBA sa isang small market team na Minnesota? We have to take it into considerations, ano? Kasi ganyan naman eh. NBA is a business, let's face it, ano? So I don't think that it's ideal for the league and for LeBron James to play for a city or for a small town or for let's say a non-marketable team para ho dyan siya maglaro for next season, ano? So ako, I still believe that it could either be, well, I'll have a short list, ano, para po doon sa mga teams na pwedeng paglaruan ni LeBron James. Let's do 4 teams, sige, instead of 3. It's gonna be Golden State, Cleveland, Miami,

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1: Bagong Pilipinas is a master plan for genuine development that benefits of all our people. It is a call for transformation. The transformation of our idea of being a Filipino and the transformation of our economy, of governance, of society.
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Pawang lisensyado ng National Telecommunications Commission, Rodentor Domingo, PECE 0001385. John Alvin Pelgone, ECE 0064790. 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At Marvin Toledana, ECT 0019489. Radyo Pilipinas, Radyo Publiko 738 kHz is now signing on.

0: Spanish chicken adobo with chocolate. This humble but iconic adobo is not without controversy. Wikipedia says a Trade Department once announced plans to standardize the most popular Filipino dishes to make them easier to promote, starting with the adobo. Maraming hindi natuwa at binatikos ang plano. The agency did a 180, said it's not mandatory and will only be done as a benchmark to define a basic traditional recipe para malaman kung tunay na Filipino dish pag nasa international setting. The adobo has been honored abroad, was runner-up in the Best Nouveau Street Food in the 2010 LA Street Food Fest. Philippine Primer says Chef Gordon Ramsay picked a pork adobo burger in Good Morning America's Battle of the Burgers in 2017. One can say the mix of flavors and spices of this iconic dish is a perfect foil for the Filipino character. It has certainly come a long way and has endured all this time. Simple or fusion elaborate version, the adobo remains to warm hearts and please palates. And bringing Tatak Pinoy to the world, just a bonus.
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